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0: You like the early days of rock and roll, then I invite you to join me for Mike Belair Remembers the Music of Alan Freed every Tuesday and Thursday, 5:30 Central Time, 6:30 Eastern Time, happening right here on Alan's Golden Oldies. 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

0: Hi, everyone. This is Sandy Weeks, Executive Associate for Jimmy Clanton Enterprises. 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

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No storms will threaten. 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O day of gladness, O day unending.

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0: Hi, everyone. This is Sandy Weeks, Executive Associate for Jimmy Clanton Enterprises. You may know Jimmy as a rock and roll singer, and he is. But Jimmy has also been an ordained minister of the gospel for over 40 years. God knows Jimmy as his servant who brings forth biblical truths from the Word of God. You now have the privilege of listening in to Jimmy's inspiring messages called Food for the Soul each Sunday at 10 a.m. and 2 p.m. Central Time on AllensGoldenOldies.com. 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

0: Look, here he comes now. 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
1: Every radio I had to my name.
0: Mm-hmm. Including transistors?
1: Yes. Well, he left me one earplug. I'll say that for him.
0: Mm-hmm. Well, did he take anything else?
1: Just the radios. And a couple of pieces of fruit.
0: I see. Well, what...
1: A banana and two Kadota figs.
0: Mm-hmm.
1: I don't deny him the fruit.
0: No. Are you and your husband going to replace the radios?
1: Well, we'll have to. Arthur is late for work because he has no radio to keep reminding him of the time and traffic conditions.
0: Mm-hmm.
1: I have nothing to keep me company while I work around the house.
0: I can imagine.
1: We have a 10-room house. We had a radio in every room.
0: Then he stole all 10 radios?
1: 11.
0: 11?
1: He also stole the car.

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It is vacation time, and we had decided that we'd go down yonder to Florida for it, don't you know? Well, everybody told us that we ought to go on number 1 Street, so we got onto it at Jacksonville. And we had rid along there just a short ways when I saw this sign that said, free picnic tables, 1 mile. So I said, let's stop and get us one. We had an awful time getting it into the car. It is made out of concrete and all, you know. It crowded us so that I'd kind of wish we'd waited till we was on our way back to pick it up. There's another billboard there. There's all kinds of things to see. If you've ever driven on number 1 Street, you've probably seen them. There's a sign there, big billboard there, that said, Sea Zoo. See a man eating fish. Well, now, that didn't interest us, because we was back here when the college boys used to swallow them whole. About this time, I was getting a little thirsty, and we rode on down the highway there, and I saw this sign that said, all the orange juice that you can drink for a dime. I said, stop the car right here. Florida is fixing to get bankruptured. Well, sir, we stopped there, and I went up to the girl, and I says, that sign right? All the orange juice you can drink for a dime? And she says, it sure is. I says, here's my dime. I'd like a glass of orange juice, please. Well, she poured it out there, and I drunk it down. It's good, too. And I said, I believe I'd like another glass of orange juice. And she said, that'll be another dime. And I said, what do you mean? Your sign there says all the orange juice you can drink for a dime. And she says, well, you had one glass, and that's all you can drink for a dime. There's just a heap of sites down there it's worth looking at in Florida. One of them was advertised right smart. We kept seeing these billboards that said, see silver springs through our glass bottoms. Well, nothing would do but that we had to go. So we went over there and we rid over the clearest water while the boat driver, he named off all the springs. They all had pretty names, the Fairy Castle and the Bridal Chamber, all except one, and it is called the Bottomless Pit. Well, the boat driver, he said, friends, you're looking into the bottomless pit, a spring so deep that no human eye can see to the bottom. It upset me when he said that because I was looking all the way to the bottom at the time. And you know what is down there? It is a sign that said, Sea Rock City. Well, after we left Silver Springs there, we got back onto number 1 Street and headed on south. Pretty soon the driver, he stopped the car and says, we're in Miami, we've run out of land, but if you want to sit in the car and wait a while, they'll dredge up some more. And I said, if it's all the same to you, I'd just as leave go by boat. You see, we'd hit on this idea of a different vacation, like visiting foreign land, and we had decided that we'd go over yonder to the British island of Nausea. Well, sure, we got onto this boat, ship, I believe it was, the captain called it, the SS Queen of Nausea, and we sought sail. That must have been what the SS is for, sought sail. In no time at all, hardly, we're surrounded complete by water and not a sign of land nowhere, except under my fingernails. I had the horrible feeling that we was lost at sea till I saw this big fish cork with a bell on it, a ringing and a bobbing like a whale had tied into the line. Well, I knowed right then that we wasn't lost because there's a sign on that fish cork. It said, Stuckey's 10 miles. Well, by next morning, we had reached Nausea for sure. So we went ashore to be touristers. We saw the native straw market, where the natives is making all kinds of things out of straw. But mostly, they're making money out of the touristers. It is all that the travel folders had said it was, and more. Rare, charming, old world, exotic Nausea. It wasn't only exotic, it was expensive. They had a native kind of music car in the nightclubs that they call Calypso. Them are songs that tell a story, usually sad. Well, sir, when they brought the bill for the evening's entertainment, I felt like writing one of them songs right then and there. I was going to call it The Tourister's Lament or the I Ain't Never Been Calypso.

Claire, I'm broke and glad to get back. So then he said that we could go ashore, and we went and got in the car and headed back up number one street just as fast as we could go. And friends, I'm telling you, if you ain't never been to nausea, don't go. Just send your money.

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2: 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Alan's Golden Oldies.

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0: That'll be the day.
1: All right, watch this. Okay, people, and now when I give you the cue, I want the 700-foot mountain of whipped cream to roll into Lake Michigan, which has been drained and filled with hot chocolate. Then the Royal Canadian Air Force will fly overhead towing a 10-ton maraschino cherry, which will be dropped into the whipped cream to the cheering of 25,000 extras. All right, cue the mountain.
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0: Hello, baby.
1: Jimmy?
0: No, man, not Jim.
2: This is him. Big D, little A, double D, O, O. Big Daddy-O.
1: Charlie?
0: Charlie? Help! This is the man.
2: I had to pipe in on your wavelength because I'm shook. Like, I don't want to swing without you, baby. Like holy mackerel, kingfish.
1: And?
2: Be hip, baby, I'm jelly. Like I've had big eyes for you since we bopped at the hop. I mean, I get sounds when I think of you. Like sky-fi, oom-dooby-doom.
1: Sit.
2: Like no, baby. This is your love burger from the other AM. Man, it was a wig. So far out, like I'm still orbiting. Shazam.
1: Irwin?
2: No noise like that. Let me straighten you. The drive-in movie. You and me on the back seat of my motorcycle. Wow, Chapinga. I mean, I thought you were driving. Cool, cool, cool.
1: Tony.
2: Baby, let me clue you. Like, you're my leader. Let's do a double gig. I know a crazy coffee pad where we can lose the world. This hut has a combo so far out, it's in.
1: You want to take me to an espresso place where they play modern music. Is that it?
2: You're hip. Now put on your face and let's join the race. Don't bug me, I'm nutty. Like I love you. Dig?
1: I guess it's all right. But who is this?
2: Marcia! Don't you know me? I'm your groove!
1: Marcia? But this isn't Marcia!
2: Is this Sunset 77777?
1: No, this is National 92600!
2: Uh-oh. Well, don't bug me with DJ

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0: 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He limits his practice to matters of injury, family issues, defense of the accused, legal documents, including wills and probate. His office is located at 2000 Carson Street at Highway 121, Haltom City, Texas, 76117. 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
2: You're enjoying Alan's Golden Oldies.

The other day I heard someone say, you know, America is in real trouble. It's true. Old Glory has never fallen so close to earth. The blood of American soldiers is soaking foreign soil in nameless, windless conflicts. Men are dying for ideals we so-called Americans have abandoned. America's real trouble doesn't lie in the rice paddies of Vietnam or in the overwhelming masses of red China. It's here. This is the age of the American cynic, the year of the unbeliever, the day of doubt. Love of God, country, and family has been thrown to the junk heap. We stare at our shoelaces when they play the national anthem. We change channels when a political discussion comes on. We wouldn't be caught with our eyes closed during public prayers. We've decided that elections and politicians are bought and sold like cattle. Patriotism, the old hand over the heart, flag waving, marching, singing patriotism, has been condemned. Somewhere back there, in our rush for progress and power, we've lost our pride in America. Its aims, ideals, and structure hasn't changed. We have, you and me. Our enemies know it. They've seen newsreels of the discontented marching around the Capitol. The draft card burnings. They've driven steel wedges in our wall of solidarity. The new idea is, why attack America? It'll eventually fall under the weight of its own corruption. And did you know it's working? This deadly complacency, once stamped beneath the bloody feet of a tattered Continental Army in 1776, once drowned with the USS Arizona in Pearl Harbor Bay, has risen again. This sneering, let George do it attitude, this better red than dead cancer is more feared by the American soldier than all the communist bullets. It kills the vitality and spirit of America. Democracy is a frail, fragile instrument made of hope, prayer, and Yankee ingenuity. It's held together by 4th of July flag-waving patriotism, and we've almost exhausted our supply of it. Try this test. Lift your eyes to a flag, then sing out as loud as you can that old antique freedom hymn you learned as a child, for purple mountains.

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0: just sort of walking around here inside the theater of my mind.
1: How did I get in here?
0: I put you in here. That's the nice thing about radio. I can put anything I want in here. Watch out for those elephants.
1: That was close. Watch yourself. You almost stepped in front of that train.
0: I saw it coming, actually.
1: Is that a merry-go-round over there by those Inca ruins?
0: Yes, it is.
1: What do you mean that's the nice thing about radio?
0: Well, unlike, say, TV, which is at the mercy of the size of the screen, you know, the monitor of our head is limitless.
1: I get it.
0: Like that giant pterodactyl over there taking a bite out of the Superdome.
1: That's neat.
0: Send the synthesizer players in, will you?

0: Yeah?
1: You left the door to my mind open.
0: Oh, I'm sorry.
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2: 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On Alan's Golden Oldies, the best of the 50s, 60s, and 70s.

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10: Hey, Doc, I got some medical students out there. Why don't you give me a buck a piece to watch an operation?
3: Are you ready to perform the operation? Is there anything else you want?
11: I want a good luck charm.
3: Hey, Doc, the patient's coming out of it. She's trying to get off the operating table.
11: Come like a silly girl.
3: Now, remember, Barbara,

0: Dr. Schnorber. I think the operation was a success.
1: Congratulations.
0: Well, Ben Basie, how did your patient sleep last night?
1: Spend the night away.
0: You must be Barbara's boyfriend. What did you bring her?
2: Roses and lollipops.
0: You have a visitor, Barbara. Wake up. Barbara. Barbara. Barbara.
3: Well, Dr. Basie, how is your patient?

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0: It's Sybil from DFW's Morning News. 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

0: 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So hey, why don't you join me 3 times a week? It's happening right here on Allen's Golden Oldies.
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And you're listening to Allen's Golden Oldies Network. Thank you. Thank you very much.

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0: dumb thing to do. I bet you wouldn't have done anything like this if Mom and Dad were here.
1: 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We're not like any other oldie station. We like being rock and roll rebels. Allen's Golden Oldies. From the Rat Pack to the Brat Pack. They're all here on Allen's Golden Oldies.

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Atlantis was an island which lay before the Great Flood in the area we now call the Atlantic Ocean. So great an area of land that from her western shores those beautiful sailors journeyed to the south

Antediluvian kings colonized the world. All the gods who play in the mythological dramas, in all legends from all lands, were from fair Atlantis. Knowing her fate, Atlantis sent out ships to all corners of the earth. On board were the 12. The poet, the physician, the farmer, the scientist, the magician, and the other so-called gods of our legends, though gods they were. And as the elders of our time choose to remain blind, let us rejoice and let us sing and dance and ring in the new. Hail Atlantis!

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3: This is John Cameron Cameron, downtown Mars. Thousands of Martians have come out to greet the first Earth ship. Pardon me, sir. Would you care to say a few words?
4: Shut your mouth. Roar away.
3: Now, ladies and gentlemen, here is the Martian national anthem. Ladies and gentlemen, something seems to be happening. The giant frog monster is approaching. We can see the monster now. He's wearing
5: a white sport coat.
3: I think the monster is about to speak.
4: I wonder why nobody don't like me. 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
3: There's only one person who can save these people now. 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How do you feel about this situation?
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3: do you think you can save Mars from the monster?
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3: We return you now to Earth for a message from the President.
7: This is Washington. The President has a message.
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9: This is Sir John Cameron Cameron, downtown London. 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
9: 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We are here with the Russian Chief of Staff. 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
3: This is John Cameron Cameron again, downtown Mars. 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
0: It's Sybil with DFW's Morning News. 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
1: 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This is Sandy Weeks, Executive Associate for Jimmy Clanton Enterprises. 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

0: Well, here we are on a Monday. 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
1: 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It is filled with some of the greatest songs ever recorded. 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

0: we are now into hour number two on this Monday with G-Man right here on number one, Allen's Golden Oldies. You know, I'd love to hear your comments, your suggestions. 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

Well, that's it for this Monday, but I hope you join me tomorrow, same time, right here on Alan's Golden Oldies. Right now, it's time for G-Man to climb into the OG-mobile and head for parts unknown. So until tomorrow, stay cool, and remember, G-Man, love.

0: It was back last October, I believe it was. We was going to hold a tent service off at this college town. And we got there about dinner time on Saturday. And different ones of us thought that we ought to get us a mouthful to eat before that we set up the tent. And so we got off of the truck and followed this little bunch of people through this small little bitty patch of woods there. And we come up on a big sign. It says, "Get something to eat here." And I went up and got me two hot dogs and a big orange drink. And before that I could take every mouthful of that food, this whole raft of people come up around me and got me to where I couldn't eat nothing, up like, and I dropped my big orange drink. I did. Well, friends, they commenced to move, and they want so much that I could do but move with them. Well, we commenced to go through all kinds of doors and gates and I don't know what all, and I looked up over one of them, and it says North Gate. And we kept on going through there, and pretty soon we come up on a young boy. And he says, "Ticket, please." And I says, "Friend, I don't have a ticket. I don't even know where it is that I'm going." I did. Well, he says, "Come out as quick as you can." And I says, "I'll do her. I'll turn right around the first chance I get." Well, we kept on moving through there. And pretty soon, everybody got where it was that they was a-going because they parted, and I could see pretty good. I could. And what I seen was this whole raft of people a-setting on these two banks and a-looking at one another across this pretty little green cow pasture. Well, they was. And somebody had tucked and drawed white lines all over it and drove posties in it, and I don't know what all. And I looked down there, and I seen five or six convicts a-running up and down and a-blowing whistles. They was. And then I looked down there, and I seen these pretty girls a-wearing these little bitty short dresses and a-dancing around. And so I sat down and thought I'd see what it was that was going to happen. I did. And about the time I got set down good, I looked down there and I seen 30 or 40 men come running out of one end of a great big outhouse down there. They did. And everybody where I was a-setting got up and hollered. And about that time, 30 or 40 come running out of the other end of that outhouse, and the other bank full, they got up and hollered. And I asked this fellow that was besetting beside of me, I says, "Friend, what is it that they're hollering for?" Well, he whopped me on the back and he says, "Buddy, have a drink." Well, I says, "I believe I will have another big orange." And I got it and sat back down. And when I got down there again, I seen that them men had got in two little bitty bunches down there. They had rail close together. And they voted. They did. They voted and elected one man apiece. And them two men come out in the middle of that cow pasture and shook hands like they hadn't seen one another in a long time. And then a convict come over to where they was a-standing, and he took out a quarter, and they commenced to odd man right there. They did. After a while, I seen what it was that there's odd man in for. It was that both bunches full of them men wanted this funny-looking little pumpkin to play with. They did, and I know, friends, that they couldn't eat it because they kicked it the whole evening and it never busted. But anyhow, what I was a-telling was that both bunches full wanted that thing. And one bunch got it, and it made the other bunch just as mad as they could be. And, friends, I seen that evening the awfulest fight that I have ever seen in my life. I did. They would run at one another and kick one another and throw one another down and stomp on one another and grind their feet in one another and I don't know what all. And just as fast as one of them would get hurt, they'd tote him off and run another number. They'd done that as long as I sat there. But pretty soon, this boy that had said, "Ticket, please," he come up to me and he says, "Friends, you're going to have to leave. because it is that you don't have a ticket. And I says, well, all right. And I got up and left. And I don't know, friends, to this day what it was that there's a doing down there, but I have studied about it. And I think that it's some kindly of a contest where they see which bunchful of them men can take that pumpkin and run from one end of that cow pasture to the oven without either getting knocked down or stepping in something.
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Facebook. Remember, you say them and I promise you I'm gonna play.

0: 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And Eric Thomason from Blue Nail Roofing joins us right now. 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

Homeboy with Buddy Holly, along with those crickets there on Alan's Golden Oldies. 1975. Freddie Fender.

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0: Do you love a 57 Chevy? How about Bobby socks and suede shoes? 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Then you'll love ALAN. And here he is.
1: Welcome back to hour number two of Alan's Golden Oldies, live from the city of White Settlement, Texas. Taking your requests as we listen to Olivia Newton-John back in 1974. I honestly love you.

Thank you, Tom, for your request. Got a request here from Irene in Canada for Barry White. Never, never gonna give you up, baby. You say 'em and I'm gonna play 'em.

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0: That thing you do, the wonders. 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He's in Virginia today. He's got a request.
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0: Ruin. Sugar Baby Love.

0: Dave is another long-time listener of Alex Gold and Odie. Thank you, Dave. How about T-Rex? Bang it gone. We're going to get it on.
1: 1972.
0: 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They're right here waiting on you.

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0: experience all the heart-pounding suspense of this first two-man space probe, traveling more than 71 million astro miles toward Mars. 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
3: Mars gravity's taking over, pulling us down. 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
0: The scorching surface of the fire swamp that is Mars. A world no man has ever seen, and now one man must explore alone. Temporary home is found. How long can a man stay alive?
4: My two most difficult problems are air and water. I have, with what's left in my tank and one reserve cylinder, enough oxygen for about 60 hours. Of course, once my air gives out, water won't matter.
0: No air to breathe. But suddenly an unexpected source of oxygen. The life-giving miracle of the yellow stones that burn like coal. Here is a modern Robinson Crusoe struggling for survival in a cruel environment. Finding water. Discovering a source of nourishment. But unable to lick the most terrifying problem of all.
5: You've got to face the reality of being alone forever.
0: Devastating laser beams with which spacemen from the constellation Orion excavate the rare minerals of Mars. The escaping slave worker who becomes a modern man Friday. The storm of burning ashes whose fury descends on Mars. The polar ice cap and the wild surface storms that cover the planet with freezing cold. Holocaust of searing hell when Mars and a flaming asteroid collide and turn the ice cap into molten lava. The violent celestial bombardment of Mars by attacking humanoids from another galaxy.

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1: 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It's about 22 minutes before the top of the hour. We are live, not Memorex, at 1-817-246-3464. Or you can send me a message on Facebook as we listen to Do You Love Me?

Hey, we got birthday wishes going out to Jody Heatherton. She is 82 years young today. We're going to do a twin spin on her birthday. How about that? Go to my Facebook. 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

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Hey, I just got off the phone with Heather in Canada. She wanted to hear Elton John sing Circle of Love, or Life, that is.

0: golden shed, my son, we gotta go. 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I let the Cuban get stoned until I roll over dead.
1: How about that Jeremy Lewis there with the You Bang It Stop, opening up hour number three with ALAN on this 14th day of September. How about this group?

Bobby Hatfield, Bill Medley, the Righteous Brothers, This Little Girl of Mine. Here's Tommy Rowe, speaking about a girl named Carol.

too. That's Frank I Feel There, and I Remember You. Got a request from Mary Kay, who is in Las Vegas. She wanted to hear Simon and Garfunkel back in 1965. Mary Kay, here's The Sound of Silence.

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1: 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It's Sybil with DFW's Morning News. 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
0: Well, you know what that sound is, don't you? That's right, it's time for Superman the Radio Show. 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

0: Today, Superman learns to his horror that Apollo has plunged from its orbit and is now being destroyed by the powerful burning rays of the sun.
1: Hello there, gang. This is your pal, Dan McCullough. You know, the news that Kellogg's Pep is putting out a brand new series of comic buttons is spreading, as they say, like wildfire. All the fellas and girls in the gang are talking about these new comic buttons and making plans to collect all 18 in the series. And no wonder, the Pep comic buttons you've been collecting right along are so doggone smart-looking and such fun to collect that, well, who wouldn't be excited about this new series? They're brand new funny paper characters, you know, like Goofy and Beezy from Harold-tine and Flash Gordon and Toots and Casper and, of course, Superman himself. Why, every single one of them looks just as real as in the comic strips, done up in full comic strip colors, too. Look mighty sharp pinned on your jacket or your dress or beanie cap. And how do you get these new Pep comic buttons? Why, it's easy. Just ask Mom to get you a package or two of Kellogg's Pep and look inside the package for your prize. That's right, a button in each package. You don't have to send in any money, not even a box stop, and you can't buy them anywhere. All you do is to stock up on the Sunshine Cereal Kellogg's Pep, the whole wheat flakes with a catchy, sunny flavor that makes breakfast so much fun and so good for you, too. That's it, gang. For a sunshine breakfast dish and for exciting prizes, get P-E-P, the Sunshine Cereal Kellogg's Pep.
0: And now, the adventures of Superman. Unable to preserve his strength on the doomed planet Apollo, where he had come in an effort to save the inhabitants from destruction, Superman was forced to return to Earth to consult with Dr. John Millison, the famous scientist. Millison analyzed a sample of the atmosphere of Apollo Superman had brought back with him and discovered that it contained a high content of krypton gas, which accounted for Superman's loss of strength. He was about to discuss a device which he believed would sustain the Man of Steel on Apollo for a limited time when he received a phone call from the observatory on Mount Arthur. After listening for a moment, Dr. Millison replaced the phone. And as we continue now, he turns and says solemnly,
2: "I'm afraid you'll never return to the planet Apollo, Superman."
3: "Why?"
2: "Because it's no longer visible."
3: What happened?
2: "Apollo is lost in space, and all of its people are doomed. Not even you, Superman, can help them now."
3: "But I must help them, Dr. Millison. I must save them."
2: "It's impossible now to do anything for them, Superman. You see, for 3 days since Apollo left its orbit, it's been revolving around its own moon."
3: "I know that,
2: but
3: let
2: me explain. As it lost energy, it became subject to the gravitational pull of the sun. Until now, it's somewhere in space, so close to that ball of fire that nothing can save the planet and everyone on it from being consumed."
3: "Great Scott, is it really that bad?"
2: "Unbelievably bad. Matter of fact, we don't even know where the planet is now. It may already have come so close to the sun that the direct rays have consumed Apollo's atmosphere."
3: "On the other hand, there is still at least an outside chance that I may be able to find it in time to do something about saving Sane and Lalo and all those other millions of helpless human beings up there. Look, Dr. Millison, you said you had an idea how I could save them. What did you have in mind?"
2: "Well, I thought that perhaps by driving deeply into the very core of the planet and releasing the gases and other energizing matters penned up there..."
3: "Yes, yes."
2: "It's just possible that the tremendous energy so released in a form of jets might speed up the revolutions of Apollo enough to, well, to give it added centrifugal force and thus reestablish its orbit."
3: "I think I see what you mean."
2: "But that's now impossible now. The planet is lost, irrevocably lost."
3: "I'll find it. Now, look, you said you could prepare something, a mask and tank or whatever, that would neutralize the high content of krypton gas in Apollo's atmosphere and permit me to preserve my strength up there for a limited time."
2: "Yes."
3: "How long will it take you to fix it?"
2: "Well, I've not more than a couple of hours, however..."
3: "Then get busy on it at once, please. Every second counts."
2: "No, Superman, I can't let you do it."
3: "You must. After all, those
2: people..." "You told me you were caught in the direct rays of the sun on the way back from Apollo, and we're almost finished. Isn't that so?"
3: "Yes, but this..."
2: "Well, this time you'll have to approach even closer to the sun. You may very well be destroyed, and I can't let you risk almost certain death when you're so valuable to us on Earth."
3: "Look, Dr. Millison, get this and get it straight. Whatever you say or do cannot stop me from making a try. Because I gave Thane and Lalo my word that I'd be back to try to help them.
2: But..."
3: "And I always keep my word. I may be valuable here on Earth, but I'm not indispensable. No one man is in a democracy. So Earth can get along very well without me, as it did for so long. But Apollo is doomed unless I can save it. I'm going to try, even if you refuse to make me the defense I need against its atmosphere."
2: "Very well. I guess you win."
3: "Good.
2: I'll get started on that anti-krypton device at once. Shouldn't take more than a couple of hours to construct
3: it." "All right, but hurry, Doctor. For heaven's sake, hurry."
0: As Superman anxiously paces the floor of Dr. Millicent's laboratory, impatient to be off on his perilous mission,
3: Millions of miles away in space on the doomed planet Apollo, another scientist, the elderly white-bearded Thane and his daughter Lalo, sit in the mouth of a cave on a hillside above the Sea of Mercury. Sunlight, stronger and brighter than any of the inhabitants of Apollo have ever known, bakes the land. The dry wind blowing down through a pass in the mountains seems to come from a raging oven. All in this tiny village of Thane's birth have been driven from the heat of the valley into caves in the hills. And even the strange Tika birds, which ordinarily nest in the black and silver leaf trees by day and swim in the Sea of Mercury only at night, now have left the heat of the trees to stand on the edge of the strange sea and complain in their weird calls against the unaccustomed warmth of the liquid. Mopping her perspiring face, Lalo fans her weakened father with a small branch of leaves as they await what seems to be certain destruction by the sun.
4: You are kind, Lalo, but the fanning stirs only the hot air.
5: I thought it might help a bit, Father.
4: Nay, sit quietly. That is best. Does water still remain in the well?
5: No, not much. And that's so deep with hearts with fear. What is to happen to them and to us, Father?
4: I fear the worst, Lalo. For I know now that this star we live on has left the orbit in which it revolved and is being drawn closer into the merciless naked heat of the sun.
5: But what will happen as we approach closer to the sun?
4: That is simple. We and all else on this poor doomed star will be destroyed, consumed by the power and heat of the sun's rays.
5: Oh, woe. And nothing be done to avert this catastrophe?
4: Nothing. Unless, perhaps...
5: Perhaps what, Father?
4: Unless the stranger from Earth, he who calls himself Superman, returns.
5: Why? He's possessed of great powers, and he flies through the air. He seems also to have the strength of full 20 of our giant slings.
4: And he has also great wisdom.
5: Father, he promised to return. Perhaps...
4: Aye, but I know not if he can discover us now in the great space void. Perhaps even now he seeks for our star and seeks in vain.
5: Oh, say not that, Father, please.
4: I fear it is the truth, my child.
5: Oh, no.
4: Oh, if only Zaraz had listened to me and to Superman instead of to his own cruel heart and to his ignorant astrologers. Now I fear it is too late.
5: Perhaps not, Father. Perhaps Superman will find us.
4: He is our only hope. Wait. What is that distant rumbling?
5: Thunder?
4: No. It sounds somewhat different from thunder.
5: But what else can it be, Father?
4: I know not, but I fear...
6: Fire! Mr. Lalo!
4: Who calls?
5: Oh, it is Ord. The slave giant of the princess whom Superman brought here with us.
4: Oh, yes, I had forgotten.
6: Sire! Sire! Oh, why, Ord?
4: What is it, Ord?
6: The far snow-capped mountains from where I and the other giants came.
5: What of them?
6: They...
4: There is no snow-capped mountain now, Ord. I saw this morning how the great sun had melted the snow.
6: I but know, sire. The great sun melts the mountains themselves.
4: What? What is this you say?
6: Come. Look beyond this ridge for yourselves. All in the village stand now and shake with fear at what they see. And at the strange thunder, which is not the thunder of a storm.
4: Come, let us see, Lalo, if this be true.
5: Oh, it is true, Father. Behold, the distant mountain peaks collapse and disappear before our very eyes.
4: Oh, woe. It is as I fear.
6: The great being have mercy on us.
5: This cannot be, Father. I must be dreaming.
4: You dream not, my daughter. As our star draws closer to the sun and rotates more slowly, it loses energy and matter. The disintegration of our star has begun. Our end is near.
3: Face ashen white, Thane puts a comforting arm around his trembling daughter, as together with the giant Ord, they watch in awe as the far distant mountain peaks crumble like stacks of children's blocks, then disappear. Is Superman too late? We'll know more in a moment, so stand by for the tense climax of today's episode.
1: Say, gang, if you haven't joined up in the Junior Red Cross membership drive, don't put it off another day. 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Yes, sir, the Junior Red Cross is one organization you want to be part of. So get your membership tomorrow.
0: helplessly Thane and Lalo on Apollo can only watch the disintegration of their doomed planet. As millions of miles away on the terrace before the observatory on Mount Arthur, Superman, a pair of metal cylinders strapped to his back, stands once more with Dr. Millicent and his colleague, Dr. Bloomfield.
7: For the last time, Superman, I beg you to give up this trip. I tell you, you're practically committing suicide.
3: Let's hope not, Dr. Millicent. Anyhow, I'm going to make a try at saving Apollo.
8: But Dr. Millicent is right, Superman. Even if you do find Apollo, which I doubt, it will be so close to the sun that you'll almost certainly lose your life.
3: Afraid I've got to risk that, Dr. Bloomfield.
8: But look here,
3: I have the mask. You say there's enough nitrogen and oxygen in the containers for 24 hours, Dr. Millicent?
7: Yes, but no longer.
3: That should be long enough. I won't need it until I get on the planet. Oh, yes, there's no danger of the containers bursting in the stratospheric pressure, is there?
7: No, I've taken precautions against that.
3: Good.
7: But there are no precautions we can take against the power of the direct rays of the sun in space.
3: I know.
8: And the cosmic rays and sunspots.
7: Oh, I still think
3: Cheer up. This trip may not be nearly as tough as you think.
7: No? Well, I can assure you it'll be tougher than you think.
8: Yes. Please, Superman, won't you reconsider?
3: Save your breath, Dr. Bloomfield. I'm going. Now, just one more thing. I want to leave this envelope with you. As you see, it's addressed to Perry White. If I'm not back before the week is up, I'd like you to give it to him.
7: Of course. Is it your will?
3: It's something far more important than that. So please guard it carefully. Don't let it out of your hands until I get back to claim it, or until you give it to Mr. White.
7: I'll guard it with my life.
3: Thank you. Well, I guess that's all, then. Goodbye, Dr. Millicent, and thank you for all you've done.
7: If only I could make you change your mind.
3: Don't bother, you can't.
7: Goodbye, then, and good luck.
3: Thank you, sir. Bye, Dr. Bloomfield.
8: Goodbye and Godspeed, Superman.
3: I'll be seeing you both soon, I hope. Up! Up! And away!
0: Leaping high from the terrace, Superman rockets away toward the sun, red cape streaming in the wind. And back on the observatory terrace, certain they are seeing him for the last time. Dr. Millicent and Dr. Bloomfield watch until he is but a tiny speck in the sky. And then, nothing. Will Superman live through this most perilous of all his adventures? And will he find the doomed planet Apollo before it, Thane, Lalo, and all the other human beings there are destroyed? We'll learn more in tomorrow's thrilling episode. So be sure to be with us. Same time, same station.
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1: Babe, when you wake up in the morning and you can see your breath on the frosty air, gang, that's Crumbles weather. Just calls for a toasty kind of cereal with zip and go. Calls for toasty words like crisp, crunchy, crinkly. Crumbles, sure, just fits, doesn't it? Kellogg's Crumbles, sort of sweet and mellow rich. The only cereal in the whole wide world made in those little crinkly shreds of good whole wheat. It's Crumbles weather, gang. Time for crisp, crunchy, crinkly. Kellogg's Crumbles. And be sure to be with us tomorrow for the thrilling adventures of Superman. 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

heard Monday through Friday at 3:30 on the Central Time Zone. Time to get back to the 50s, the 60s, the 70s. Gonna throw in a few other years here and there. Take your phone request right now, 1-817-346-3464, or message me on Facebook. Remember, you say them, and I'm gonna play them. Alex Golden Oldies is winding down his 21st year on the World Wide Web, bringing you the history of rock and roll, loving every minute of it. Let's take you back to 1940. That's right, 1940, with Glenn Miller and his orchestra, putting us all in the mood on Alex Golden Oldies Live from the

Solid Gold Memories with Ricky Nelson feels mighty good to me. How about Paul Revere and his Raiders? Featuring Mark Lindsay, lead singer, Mr. Sun, Mr. Moon, with A-L-A-N.

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2: 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Today, we're cruising back on this 14th day of September. How about recycling 1962? Where were you? Little Egypt. No, Little Eva, that is. Doing the locomotion.
3: Number

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1: 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Be sure to be with us tomorrow for more of the Top 4 at 4. Make it almost, 12 minutes past the hour. Phone lines are open at 1-817-246-3464, or you can message me on Facebook. Remember, you say them, and I'm going to play them, just like the Johnny Mansingers. Michael.

0: Ray Charles Singers with Autumn Leave. Here's Barry White, Just the Way You Are.
1: 1973.
2: I never take anything for granted. Only a fool maybe takes things for granted. Just because it's here today, it can be gone tomorrow. And that's one thing

Just the way you are. That's Barry White. Yes, indeed. Here's Dolly Parton from 1979. This one's titled Sweet Summer Lovin'.

0: Oldies with Dolly Parton. You know, on this 14th day of September, 112 years ago, Clayton Moore was born as the Lone Ranger later on. Remembering Clayton Moore on his birthday.
1: The Lone Ranger. Horse with the speed of light, a cloud of dust, and a hearty Hi-Yo Silver, the Lone Ranger.
2: Hi-Yo Silver, away!
1: With his faithful Indian companion Tonto, the daring and resourceful masked rider of the plains, led the fight for law and order in the early West. Return with us now to those thrilling days of yesteryear. The Lone Ranger rides again.
0: Remembering Clayton Moore, the best Lone Ranger.

0: everyone. This is Sandy Weeks, Executive Associate for Jimmy Clanton Enterprises. You may know Jimmy as a rock and roll singer, and he is. But Jimmy has also been an ordained minister of the gospel for over 40 years. God knows Jimmy as his servant who brings forth biblical truths from the Word of God. You now have the privilege of listening in to Jimmy's inspiring messages called Food for the Soul each Sunday at 10 a.m. and 2 p.m. Central Time on AllensGoldenOldies.com. You'll be so glad you listened in.
1: Hi, everybody. This is Jimmy Clanton, and you are cruising with Alan. Hey, Alan, how about playing one of my songs?
2: How about Red Hat Woman?

How about that Jimmy Clanton there? Hey, last call for your favorite golden oldie of the day. Last chance, get one played at 1-817-246-3464, or you can message me on Facebook. Coming up at the top of the hour, 5 o'clock, it's Gunsmoke, starring the one, the only, William Conrad as Matt Dillon. Hey, Bruce Chanel!

Hi, this is Bobby V at Dick Clark's American Bandstand Theater in Branson, Missouri. And you're cruising with Alan's Golden Oldies. Hey, Alan, how about one of my hits?

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0: That's Bobby Benton. Over that mountain, across the sea.
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0: Connie Francis sings Aguilar.

production of Alan Price Is So. Alan's internet stream is brought to you by the advertising sponsors that are mentioned. 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

Well, that's going to do it for this Monday's edition, the 14th day of September. Alex Golden Oldies live Monday through Friday from 1 till 5 p.m. on the Central Time Zone. I want to thank all our callers, all our Facebook fans. Big thank you out to our sponsors for making it all happen. Now don't go away. William Conrad as Matt Dillon is on his way in Gunsmoke, followed by Mike Valero's Jukebox Party. And how about a rebroadcast of Z-Man from the Day? We'll return tomorrow with our 50s and 60s dance party. We'll bop until we drop. It all starts at 1 o'clock on the Central Time Zone. So till then, this is Allie saying goodnight. God bless you all. Love one another. And remember one little thing. No matter what anybody tells you, baby, rock and roll, it's here

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2: Dodge City and in the territory on West, there's just one way to handle the killers and the spoilers, and that's with a U.S. Marshal and the smell of gun smoke.

0: Conrad, the story of the violence that moved west with young America, and the story of a man who moved with it.
1: I'm that man, Matt Dillon, United States Marshal, the first man they look for and the last they want to meet. It's a chancy job, but it makes a man watchful.

0: Well, you're up early, Marshal. Chester.
1: Hiya, Skyler.
2: Skyler.
1: There's young Danny Leitz around.
0: Yeah, room 14, straight down the hall.
1: Oh, thanks.
0: He checked in last night.
2: That's young, poor Danny and his pa's had enough scrap sometime?
1: I might have. Old Cater's pretty hard to get along with. I'm surprised the boy's stood it as long as he has.
2: It sure was a funny sounding note he sent over to the office. What do you make of it?
1: Chester, if I could make anything of it, we wouldn't have to come here asking it, would we?
3: I didn't think you'd re... Marshal Dillon.
1: Morning, Danny. Mind if we come in?
3: Well, I'm just about to go out.
1: That won't take a minute. I just wanted to find out what you meant by this note, Danny.
3: You better go on out to the farm and ask my pa.
1: Oh, I'm going to, but I just thought maybe you could give me some idea first.
3: You better talk to him, Marshal.
1: How is he anyway? Last time I saw him, he was having some trouble.
3: He never changes, you know that. Except to get meaner.
1: Oh. You two have trouble, did you?
3: We had trouble, yeah.
1: That's why you stayed here in town last night, huh?
3: I walked out, Marshal, and I ain't going back. I took all off him, I'm going to. Now look, I got some things to do now, so
1: did
3: I'm...
1: Did the trouble have anything to do with this note?
3: Not exactly. He wanted you to come out to the farm. I told him I'd pass the word to you. Look, Marshal, he can tell you all this. I haven't got time.
1: You got time to answer a couple of questions, Danny. Now, what does he want to see me about?
3: It's trespassers again. They're camping down by the pond to be close to water.
1: Oh?
3: They ain't heard nothing. We don't even use that lower section. But that don't make no difference to him.
1: Now, your pa's always been like that.
3: Trouble is, he thinks the whole world's his, and everybody in it, including me. But I ain't a kid no more, that he can cuss at and take a whip.
1: Are you expecting somebody?
3: Well, not exactly. I
1: better find out who it is, haven't we?
3: But, you know, wait, Marshal.
1: Good morning, young lady.
3: Naomi.
4: I am come to see you, Danny.
3: Dillon and Chester Proudfoot, this is Naomi.
1: How do you do?
2: How do you do?
4: They're friends of Danny. It's friends of me.
3: Look, Naomi, they're just going. You wait here. I'll walk out with them. You coming, Marshal?
1: Yeah, okay, Danny. Pleasure meeting you, ma'am.
4: Yes, sir. Goodbye.
3: Look, Marshal, it ain't like you're thinking.
1: I wasn't thinking anything, Danny. Naomi there, she's a gypsy, isn't she?
3: Well, what of it?
1: And those trespassers camping out at your pa's farm?
3: All right, they're gypsies, and she's one of them. What about it?
1: Now, you're asking for trouble, Danny.
3: You sound just like my pa.
1: Gypsies take care of their own. They make their own laws, and they're pretty strict laws.
3: Why don't you let me worry about it, huh?
1: Well, that's what you'll do, Danny, if you're smart. You'll worry about it a lot.
5: I reckon there's one flag the whole world knows and mostly respects. It's on a stamp here in my album, yeah, that the United States Post Office put out in October 1963 to honor the 100th birthday of the International Red Cross. I'll find it here now. Now, maybe you didn't know there are two Red Cross organizations. Both of them started in Geneva, Switzerland, and have headquarters there. But they each do different jobs. Yeah, this stamp shows how one of them helped free anti-Castro Cuban fighters who got captured at the Bay of Pigs. That's what the International Committee of the Red Cross does as a neutral body. They're making arrangements for exchange of prisoners, trying to protect sick and wounded soldiers, and helping civilians and refugees in war areas. Now, the other is the League of Red Cross Societies. It operates in almost 90 countries, giving aid in every kind of emergency or disaster, and carrying on health, safety, and relief projects. I kind of figure this is one of the best stamps in my book.

0: jump out the rest of this feed. There. Eat your heads off now, you mangy varmints. Put some weight on. Any fool that tries to raise hogs on the prairie just ain't got good sense, Marshal.
1: Now, they look all right to me.
0: Yeah, they won't make a cent. Cost more to feed them than they're worth. Kind of took your time coming out, didn't you?
1: Well, if you call 3 hours taking our time, that's when I got your note.
0: Yeah, that worthless young pup. I told him to tell you last night as soon as he got in town. Come over here and set in the shade.
1: All right.

0: and Danny have an argument?
1: I talk, and he listen. He ain't got the gumption to argue.
0: He tells me he's not coming back home.
1: And he'll come back. He'd starve to death if he had to feed himself. Somebody will yell boo at him in the dark, and he'll come hightailing back fast.
0: I'm afraid I don't agree with you, Cater. Danny always looked to me like a pretty decent kid.
1: He ain't worth the powder to blow him up. And the last straw was when he was too lily-livered to run them trespassers off.
0: Well, why don't you leave those people alone, Cater? They're figuring to move on by the end of the week anyway.
1: Sure, and take half the farm with them, like as not. I'm missing 5 bullocks now. Stole just since they've been there.
0: And that might have been a coyote or a weasel, maybe.
1: Yeah, and it might have been that pack of thieving gypsies, too. Marshal, I didn't build this farm by putting up the squatters, and I ain't about to start now. I fought for this land, every square foot of it. And I'll keep right on fighting.
0: Times are different from when they were when you first came to the prairie, Cater.
1: Yeah, people ain't. They're all out to take what you got away from you. You always got to keep out guessing them and out fighting them. That's what I tried to learn that boy of mine, but he ain't got the backbone of an angleworm. Why, he didn't even take a gun when I sent him over to run them thieving gypsies out.
0: You know, Cater, there are other answers in this world besides guns.
1: Yeah, but it was guns that won this country, and they'll keep on winning it, too. You pack one yourself, don't you, Marshal?
0: Yeah, I use it to enforce the law, but not to settle every personal argument that comes along.
1: Well, then start enforcing the law. Now, you go over there and talk to them gypsies and tell them to get out.
0: I have talked to them. Chester and I just came from there.
1: Did you run them out?
0: They're repairing their wagons, building wheels and setting hubs. They'll try to pull out sometime tomorrow.
1: Yeah, so they outbluffed you too, did they? What'd they do? Dangle one of their women in front of you? That's what they done with Danny.
0: Uh-huh.
1: Yeah, I seen what was going on. He was sweet-eyeing one of them all week. And she was letting him, too.
0: Now, listen a minute,
1: Peter. You look to your duty, Marshal. Stop taking up for them foreigners.
0: Will you listen to me, I said? Now, those people are touchy enough at best. If you go insulting them, you're going to have some real trouble on your hands.
1: Gypsies are bad luck, and I want them out of there.
0: They'll be out by tomorrow evening. And in the meantime, you leave that rifle of yours in the house. And stay away from that pond. You understand?

0: If words were dollars, you'd be the biggest miser in Long Branch.
1: Oh, what do you mean, Kitty?
0: Well, you sure haven't been talking.
1: 20 hours a day on it for the last 10 years. Okay, what were you saying?
0: Oh, I don't remember. But it's a principle. Girl can't stand being ignored.
1: Ignored? Well, in that dress you're wearing, you'd be pretty hard to ignore.
0: Oh, well, it's not that skimpy. Well, it's the latest thing.
1: Oh, it's fine, Kitty. It's fine. Oh, I don't know, Kitty. I guess I'm just kind of down this evening.
0: Trouble?
1: Not yet, but I just got a feeling there's going to be.
0: What do you mean?
1: I don't know. Just a hunch.
0: Well, why didn't you go get your fortune told? There's a band of gypsies in town.
1: Oh? How did you know?
0: Some of them were in here. Not drinking or anything, just looking around.
1: Oh, is that so?
0: Did you know young Danny Leitz has got himself a gypsy girl? She's pretty as a picture. I saw him in the restaurant.
1: Tell me, Kitty.
0: Huh?
1: Is she still in town?
0: Well, she was a couple of hours ago. Why, Matt? Something wrong?
1: Oh, no, I guess not. I suppose he ought to have a chance to find at least one thing for himself in this world. Old Cater's never let him call a breath his own.
0: I like Danny. He's a good boy. But that Cater...
1: Well, sod busting's a rough life, Kitty. Makes a man either mean or wise or else it kills him. So far, it's just made Cater mean.
0: Oh, he was born that way, Matt. All he's got in the world is his son. You'd think you'd treat him decent.
2: McMillan, you better come on over to the depot.
1: Oh, what is it, Chester?
2: Danny Leach's been hurting real bad. He's unconscious.
1: Huh? All right, I'll meet you there. You go get Doc.

0: heavy hour with me.
1: Oh, he'll be all right, Matt. Just been beat up a little. He had a bad whack on the head there.
2: Oh.
1: Well, he's coming around. Wake up, lad. Come on now, boy. You can't sleep forever.
2: Oh.
1: Anybody know how it happened?
0: Oh, the station agent come out and seen him laying there.
1: Oh. That's it. Come on, Danny. Back to the world of the living.
2: What is it? Huh? What happened?
3: That's what I was about to ask you, Danny. What did happen?
2: Oh, I don't know. I just waiting here till train time. Where is she? Huh? Where's Naomi?
1: Easy now, boy.
2: They took her.
3: Who took her, Danny?
2: The gypsies. She said they would. She said they would if we didn't get away in time.
1: What's she mean, gypsies?
3: Well, later, Doc, later. Go on, Danny.
2: Oh, I was aiming to leave, going to Kansas City. I got tickets on the train.
1: Oh, you're not in any shape to travel, son.
2: Yeah. We got here early. Stayed right down here at the end of the platform, out of sight. Naomi was scared. She said it was going to end bad. She was right. We was aiming to get married in Kansas City, Marshal.
3: I'm sorry, Nanny.
2: They come out of the shadows there. 8 or 10 of them. Next thing I knowed, they grabbed Naomi. They come at me with knives. Then one of them hit me from behind. I know.
1: Let me go, Doc.
0: No, you're in no condition to be standing up, Danny.
2: I never have stood up, Doc.
1: Here, boy, let go.
2: I didn't stand up when they come and took her. I didn't lift a hand.
3: You couldn't have done anything, Danny.
2: Maybe Paul's right. If you want anything, if you want to keep it, you got to hit out at anybody that gets close. Hit him first. That's the way Paul thinks.
3: And he's hated for it, Danny. He hasn't got a friend in the world.
2: Well, what have I got? The only thing I ever wanted. The only person that ever thought I amounted to something. And I let them come and take her back without even fighting for her.
1: Why don't you go over to your room and rest a while, Danny?
2: Go to bed without my supper? Is that what you mean?
1: Now, Danny,
2: But what are you all gaping at? Ain't you ever never seen a coward before?
3: Take it easy now, Danny.
2: I gotta get out of here, Marshal. I gotta get out of here before I bust wide open.
1: Cousin Payne pulling out right on time for once.
3: Yeah. It's too bad this happened. Danny and that girl might have got on fine.
1: What girl are you talking about, man? I'd like to know what's going on here once in a while, too.
4: Hey, what you got there? Come back here. Marshal, you see that?
3: See what, mister?
4: That young fella, the one that was hurt, he grabbed my gun out of my holster and lit out on that horse like the old Nick was after.
3: Let's get our horses, Chester.

and yet they're each one of a kind. Take, for example, Stillwater, Oklahoma. And when you're taking Stillwater, you get with it Oklahoma State University, because the town is the university, and the university is the town. And any student from these parts who's really serious about animal husbandry, veterinary medicine, or engineering will be there. He'll likely belong to Sigma Nu, or maybe be a Beta. And she'll become one of the KKGs, or possibly pledge to Theta. His bright new blazer is from Bates Brothers down at the end of University Avenue in the campus corner. And her latest mod is from Bonnie's in the Student Union. Downtown's a 10-minute walk. And you can't miss the new First National Bank, because it's right across Main from the old. About 10 miles out, you can water ski on Lake Carl Blackwell, or go somewhat farther to O'Keen for the annual rattlesnake hunt. But if your hometown is Stillwater, you already know this. We only wanted to remind you it's still there.

0: Winchester.
1: Well, but them gypsies pulled out, Mr. Dillon. They broke camp and pulled out.
0: Yeah. But I guess that business at the depot got them spooked. But I'd have bet anything that this is where Danny was heading.
1: Maybe we passed him somewhere between here and Dodge. Somebody's over there, Mr. Dillon. In the shadows under them trees there.
0: Yeah. Hey, Danny. Is that you?
2: Yeah, it's me, Marshal.
0: Come on, Chester.
2: To wet nurse me back to town, Marshal?
0: You're saying that, Danny. I'm not.
2: I guess you can see for yourself. They pulled out. Gone.
0: Yeah, they sure have.
2: I'm going after them, Marshal. I'll find them if it takes me 10 years.
0: Now, don't be a fool, Danny.
2: Oh, that's what I've been all right, but I ain't now. She didn't want to go, Marshal. They took her against her will, and I'm going after her.
0: Danny, they'd kill her before they'd let her marry an outsider. That's the way gypsies are.
2: Maybe I can change their minds. Paul's way. Talking over the sights of a gun.
0: Yeah, but his way's not yours, Danny, and you're better off it's not.
2: It's got him everything he wanted.
0: Has it?
2: There ain't no use arguing about it, Marshal. And you got no right to stop me.
0: I wasn't figuring to stop you, Danny. Not that way.
2: Well, then I'll be riding out, Marshal. I'll try to cover the trail. The longer they go, the harder it's going to be to find.
1: Head on. You seen the flash, Mr. Dillon?
0: Yeah. He's over there in that brush. Now, Chester, when I fire, you'll roll away fast, huh?
1: Yes, sir.
0: All right.
1: You all right, Mr. Dillon?
0: Yeah, I'm all right.
1: Some of them gypsies must stay behind.
0: Yeah, maybe.
1: Is Danny over there with you, Mr. Dillon?
0: Yeah. Yeah, he's here, Chester.
3: Get on out of there, you thieving varmints, or you'll get more of the same.
1: Joe Cater.
0: Yeah.
3: There's a posse of 100 of us out here in the brush.
0: Cater. It's Matt Dillon.
3: Marshal?
0: Put that rifle down and come on out.
3: Sure, Marshal. I got no fight with you. What happened to them gypsies?
0: They pulled out. Maybe you ought to check on it before you started shooting.
3: Well, I heard horses and talking. I naturally figured it was them. Now, don't plague me about it, Marshal. I paid for it good and proper.
0: What do you mean?
3: You're a pretty good shot in the dark. You put a bullet right through my arm.
0: Now, you're a better shot, Cater. You put one right through your son's head. Yeah, you paid for it, all right.

when it comes to political terminology, I guess that old character Elijah Cuddlestone has used it all. For instance, and I say that all of them, every man Jack and nominated to run against me is cast in the same mold, poured out of the same bottle, chipped off of the same political stump. I mean, there's no choice among them, that is. Fact is, I say, it's a fact that you'll see them ring in a dark horse candidate. A dark horse, that is, because they can't make up their minds otherwise. Is what I mean. Well, dark horse, in the political sense in which Elijah used it, means pretty much as he explained it. An unexpected nominee brought in to break a deadlocked balloting for a candidate from among the leading nominees. Presidents Polk, Pierce, Garfield, and Harding were dark horses. Originally, dark horse was a racing term for a horse whose abilities were kept in the dark until displayed in the race.

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Stars William Conrad as Matt Dillon, U.S. Marshal. Featured in the cast were Parley Bear as Chester, Howard McNear as Doc, and Georgia Ellis as Kitty. George Walsh speaking. Join us again next week for another specially transcribed story on Gunsmoke. 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
0: No, no more waiting.
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2: Now. The moment you've been waiting for.
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2: The DJ that exemplifies knowledge, skills, and passion.
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2: To triumph festivities of this magnitude.
5: Big. Real big.
0: Ginormous.
2: And achieve a party like no other.
3: Amazing.
5: You could say that again.
2: Ladies and gentlemen, please welcome.
0: This is going to be great.
5: 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I can feel it.
2: DJ Mike Balea.
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We're keeping the greatest music of all time alive. We got more.

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That's the original Drip Drop here with the Jukebox Party. I'm Mike Belair, and let's go back with this classic. It's All in My Mind. It's Maxine Brown.

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